0: the map. This may not end up on someone's resume, but I love the fact that you can know somebody for years and randomly discover they have a completely unnecessary superpower. There are people that can untie any knot, wake up 1 minute before their alarm without fail. When I do that, I hate when that happens. Or put the string back inside of a hoodie using nothing but their bare hands.
1: Yeah, like some people can hear electricity. Some always know which direction they're facing. One woman secretly dominated Guitar Hero tournaments.
0: Do you happen to have one of these secret superpowers that I don't know about yet?
1: I'm a really good golfer, so that's not known.
0: Okay, I need some lessons. You know, I can't get my ball off the tee. I honestly think that my secret superpower is that while I'm in an active dream, if I get into a sticky or dangerous situation, my brain knows to tell itself, you're dreaming. I've been able to do it since I was a kid. It's a strange thing, but have you ever had that where you know you're dreaming in your dream, and when it gets scary or somebody's about to kill you, you're like, you can't get out of it, but you are aware?
1: I haven't had that happen to me.
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0: with Jade and Tyler. We head to Colorado Springs, Colorado. There is a dog napping case, Jade. Some guy kidnapped a family's dog.
1: Oh my God, I would be heartbroken.
0: There's video footage of this on TikTok where he broke into the person's backyard. And this dog, it's a pretty big dog. It's kind of like a lab. So it's a bigger dog. He puts the dog on his back and leaves. The dog was missing for a couple days. And the next thing you know, they wake up the next morning and the dog's back in the backyard and there's a note with it.
1: I mean, at least his guilty conscience led him to bring the dog back, but it's terrifying wondering what happened in those days. Our babies are spoiled. They've got fluffy beds. They're used to the AC life. Was it fed well? Was it taken care of? Abused? I mean, my mind just goes so many places, but what did the note say?
0: It says, "Sorry, I'm returning your dog. I was drunk one night and thought it was a good idea. I was so nervous and anxious, and I apologize." And they know who this person was that took the dog. Would you press charges, or would you just let bygones be bygones?
1: I don't know if I would press charges. I'm grateful that they had a heart and that they even admitted to doing that. But was this a neighbor? Like, you said they knew this person.
0: Well, they found the Ring camera footage, okay, and they identified him that way. So, I don't know. I've done a lot of dumb things drunk, but stealing somebody's dog, that's a whole different level.
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3: ZYP. The U.S. Treasury quietly released its official financial report for 2025. It appears by its own numbers, the U.S. government seems insolvent. It's reported that the Treasury shows about $6 trillion in assets and over $47 trillion in liabilities. Add it all up, and it looks like the U.S. owes more than $130 trillion it doesn't have. 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

0: This has been a debate in our building. This conversation, and you can only pick one side. You can't be both sides here. And I think it's absolutely ridiculous, the stuff that Chris Brown and Usher, they do to women on stage. I get it. If you are single, then have at it. Go have basically clothing relations on stage in front of thousands of people. But if you're in a relationship, there is no way in hell my woman's going to be let on stage with Usher and Chris Brown grinding all up on each other. Nope.
1: Tyler, first of all, the way you describe it is crazy. Also, I think that they taught us in fifth grade is called outer course, which is hilarious because who has ever used that term? But I get both sides. However, old girl from the show that went viral who has been having her 15 minutes of fame with her whole family making its way to TMZ. If you were going to be stiff as hell and you had a man, your man who you have a child with, then you probably have no business going up there anyway. I do think you can have good fun, but you don't know what to expect from the performers. That's for sure. But I'm like, guys, they've been doing this for decades. What did she expect when she went up there?
0: Yeah, I just think the whole thing's ridiculous in general. Like if Olivia Rodrigo or Sabrina Carpenter invited me on stage to grind on me, I'm like, I'm not doing that in front of thousands of people. What's the point of that?
1: But then there will be the person that wants to, and that's the fun, the entertainment of the night. We wouldn't expect a guy who's locked down to be up there underneath Sabrina's, you know, wild outfits. No more takes.
0: And also, I'm also on the fence of the strip club fence. I mean, I'm a guy's guy. I'm a man's man. I gamble, I drink, I watch sports, but I just don't find anything appealing of going to a strip club, spending my hard-earned money on this show that I make and giving it to just random mop daddy issue women dancing half naked on stage. Nope, not doing it.
1: Different strokes for different folks.
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0: Why is it that when it comes to horror films, children's voices, children's singing is always like, what is it about kids that scares us so bad? And why do I feel like we need to be watching over the shoulder of our children and everything they're watching? Because people are getting extremely creative and strange in a dark way here lately.
1: Yeah, I don't know. Because evil kids are creepy, I guess. And that the box office is really busy right now with The Odyssey. But next month, I don't know if you've seen the trailer for this. It's called Buddy. He's kind of like, you know, Barney the dinosaur, but he's a unicorn, bright orange unicorn, and he's known for hosting classic children programs. But when one child doesn't feel like joining the fun, Buddy's mood changes, and the seemingly perfect world proves not to be what it seemed. And it's a horror movie where this lovable little orange unicorn just murders children.
0: Oh, Keegan-Michael Key's brain is so twisted.
1: That'll get you in the Halloween spirit.
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0: This may not end up on someone's resume, but I love the fact that you can know somebody for years and randomly discover they have a completely unnecessary superpower. There are people that can untie any knot, wake up 1 minute before their alarm without fail. When I do that, I hate when that happens. Or put the string back inside of a hoodie using nothing but their bare hands.
1: Yeah, like some people can hear electricity. Some always know which direction they're facing. One woman secretly dominated Guitar Hero tournaments.
0: Do you happen to have one of these secret superpowers that I don't know about yet?
1: I'm a really good golfer, so that's not known.
0: Okay, I need some lessons. You know, I can't get my ball off the tee. I honestly think that my secret superpower is that while I'm in an active dream, if I get into a sticky or dangerous situation, my brain knows to tell itself, you're dreaming. I've been able to do it since I was a kid. It's a strange thing, but have you ever had that where you know you're dreaming in your dream, and when it gets scary or somebody's about to kill you, you're like, you can't get out of it, but you are aware?
1: I haven't had that happen to me.
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2: The U.S. Treasury quietly released its official financial report for 2025. It appears by its own numbers, the U.S. government seems insolvent. It's reported that the Treasury shows about $6 trillion in assets and over $47 trillion in liabilities. Add it all up, and it looks like the U.S. owes more than $130 trillion it doesn't have. 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
12: Happy National Cheesecake Day.
13: All right, let's start.
14: Nobody cares. Nobody cares about cheesecake. It was National Lasagna Day yesterday. Come on. Cheesecake. Did you get your lasagna yesterday?
15: No.
14: I had to buy lasagna.
15: Oh, did you end up buying some?
14: I did. It was National Lasagna Day. I had to go and get some lasagna, but it wasn't the same. So, as I ate my, I'll call it half-assed lasagna, I took a picture of it, sent it to Sam, and I said, see what you made me do? And then I sent her another picture of a chicken pot pie. Said September 22nd, Don't mess this up. Because that's National Pot Pie Day. And then there was one more. National Deviled Eggs Day.
15: Oh.
14: That comes in November. I forget the exact date, but I did take a picture of it, sent it to her, and said, please put this on your calendar as well. I don't want you to mess this up either. So
15: this is how fat I am.
14: Yeah.
15: I think it's November 2nd.
14: You may be right. I don't know. I know it's in November because I looked it up, and then I sent it to her. Because those are the things. I know for a fact, and I don't know what else she makes, to be honest with you. I don't. But I know she makes a great lasagna. She makes a great chicken pot pie. And her deviled eggs, whoo boy.
15: Haven't had her pot pie yet.
14: Okay, well.
15: But I can vouch and agree with you. The lasagna and the deviled eggs that she makes, Amazing.
14: Pretty much that's going to be my Thanksgiving dinner this year. It's going to be lasagna, pot pie, and deviled eggs. So.
15: I'll bet you she put it in her calendar after you text her.
14: She probably did, because she doesn't want to mess it up again either. We'll see. We'll see. All right, so it is 6:14 on the Mojo Radio Show. Our temperature throughout the Tennessee Valley, 73 degrees.
15: Heading for a high of 91 today. Sunny skies all day long.
14: Nice. All right, we've got a Mojo Morning Mind Bender. That's coming up next at your first opportunity to win with the Mojo Radio Show.
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2: 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And I have to tell you about the Thai beef risotto. 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So whether it's lunch, happy hour, dinner, or you're just looking for a new favorite place to unwind, go check out Salt Factory Pub in Mid-City. If you happen to see me there, there's a pretty good chance I'll already have the Thai beef risotto on the way.
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0: Warning, singing badly may cause other drivers to stare. 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

0: 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Good morning and welcome to the Mojo Radio Show. It is 627 right now, and our temperature throughout the Tennessee Valley is 73 degrees.
1: Mostly sunny skies today, heading for a high of 91.
0: Is that going to wake you guys up this morning? No?
1: No.
0: Okay, good. Making sure.
1: It's funny, I did hear a motorcycle early, and I was like, is Mojo out there?
0: Well, I had to go for a dip. Yeah. So I'm starting my days now. Starting my mornings with a dip in our pool.
1: Good.
0: So.
1: You should.
0: By the way, Valley Pools did a great job on our pool.
1: They did.
0: They did a wonderful job.
1: They did.
0: It's beautiful.
1: Very happy with their work.
0: I am too. I've been secretly swimming in the pool for the last 4 days in the mornings. I mean, I'm telling you about it now, but yeah, so I tried to silence the motorcycle a little bit before I get there, you know, kind of coast in.
1: You cut it off halfway down the street.
0: Yeah, I can coast a little bit, so kind of coast in and then just, you know, do my little dippy dip and then I'm out.
1: As long as it's not a skinny dip.
0: No, it's not skinny at all, so.
1: A chunky dunk?
0: There you go. It's more of a chunky dunk, yeah. I like that. Yeah. Oh, by the way, anybody out there, if you've always wanted a pool, Valley Pools of Madison, that's where you need to go. Talk to those folks because they can get you hooked up. They've been doing it for years right here in the Tennessee Valley, helping those families all over achieve that dream of owning their own backyard paradise, right? So you can have it as well. All you got to do is visit Valley Pools Madison. They're right there in Highway 72 in Madison. You can also go to valleypoolsmadison.com and check them out there. But even if you've already got a pool, you just want somebody else to maintain it, Valley Pools of Madison got that covered. And just like they did with our pool, they can rejuvenate, realigned this pool, and it's beautiful. So get a hold of our friends over there at Valley Pools of Madison. All right, now I've got a Mojo Morning Mind Bender for you. Going to be good for a pair of passes to go to CinePlanet 15 Movie Theater. We can see whatever movie you'd like. All you've got to do is be the first one to call us at 866-476-1043 and answer this question. Here we go. 750 million people watched this happen 45 years ago today. 750 million people watched this happen 45 years ago today. You think you know the answer or you'd like to take a guess, give us a call, 866-476-1043.
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0: 104.3 ZYP. Happy Thursday. Welcome to the Mojo Radio Show. I, of course, am Mojo. That is Baby B. Adams, everybody.
1: Yeah. Good morning. Yeah. Good morning.
0: How you doing?
1: Doing great. Just trying to do my best Sam over here.
0: Yeah, Sam I am. I went to see the Dovestry yesterday and in Franklin and stayed the night. So apparently she'll be back sometime today.
1: Yeah. You know, she just can't take a whole day.
0: No. It's impossible.
1: She loves her job.
0: She does. I mean, we all do. She's just a little extra. Nothing wrong with that. All right, we got a Mojo Morning Mind Bender out there. Let's go to the phones. Hey, Jerry from Madison. How you doing, buddy?
2: Good, man.
0: Good. First of all, I will tell you this. I'm wrong on the date. It actually happened yesterday, but here we go. 750 million people watched this happen 45 years ago yesterday. What is it?
2: Was it Princess Diana's wedding?
0: Yes, Prince Charles and Princess Diana getting married. Yes. There you go, man. You're the big winner. We got a pair of passes for you to go to CinePlanet 15 movie theater where you can see whatever movie you like. All we need from you is the phrase that pays.
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0: 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We're looking at about 74 degrees.
1: A few clouds this morning, but mostly sunny skies pretty much all day today. High of 91.
0: All right, so BuzzFeed just asked older adults what everyday inconvenience from the past would frustrate people today. And it really goes to show just how much technology has changed our lives. Here's some of the answers. Waiting by the phone for a call. Yeah, if you were expecting a call from somebody special, you had to stay near the family phone all night, hope it eventually rang. Unless somebody was using dial-up internet, then you'd be screwed because you can't do both.
1: I remember those days.
0: Writing everything down by hand. Before smartphones, if you wanted to remember something, it had to be written down. Recipes, directions, everything. Now you just, you know, take a snapshot of it or
1: yeah,
0: put it in your notes. Researching at the library.
1: Never did that.
0: If you didn't know the answer to something, you'd better find an encyclopedia somewhere. You didn't have Google. Hunting down a payphone. You ever have to do that?
1: Yeah, I'm old enough to remember using payphones.
0: If you need to call somebody, you know, away from home, better find a payphone. Make sure you had to had the right amount of coins in your pocket. Also, finding out about snow days. This was long before apps or text alerts. Students had to listen to the radio or watch TV to see your school scroll by.
1: Oh, yeah. And my school started with a W, so I had to sit through them all.

0: to the end. Sharing a party line. I don't know if you know this or not, but several houses used to be able to share the same phone line. If someone was on the line, other families could pick up and listen freely. Privacy was way overrated back then. Using a manual typewriter. If you made one mistake on a school paper, it could mean retyping an entire page from scratch.
1: Oh, I'd have been screwed.
0: Yeah. And then they invented whiteout where you, you know, and then you still had to go back and line it up and try to get it exactly right. Type. It was just crazy. All right. We've got more to come, including your idiots making headlines. That's coming up next.
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0: That is not Sam I Am. That's Baby B. Adams.
2: Yeah, it is. What's good morning.
1: Up? You and I?
2: Just hanging out with the legend, Mr. Mojo.
0: Who? Where?
2: You. When? You.
0: Oh.
2: You're a legend.
0: Okay. Well, I don't have to go that far. It is right now 7:10. Looks like it's 74 degrees.
2: Heading for a high of 91. Lots of sunshine today.
0: 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They've got a great chat feature there as well. All right, here we go. It's time for our idiots making headlines.
3: This is less news and more a public service announcement about what not to do.
4: Whenever I'm about to do something, I think, would an idiot do that? And if they would, I do not do that thing.
5: Is professional idiot a job title now?
3: And this, folks, is why we can't have nice things. It's now time for your idiots making headlines.
2: All right, Mojo. This happened out in Maryland. A guy named Derek Mosley planned to rob a gun shop.
0: Wait, what?
2: Yeah. Already stupid, right?
0: Yeah, that's not a good idea.
2: It gets stupider because Mr. Derek Mosley decided he was going to rob this gun store armed with only a baseball bat.
0: Okay.
2: Seeing how it was a gun shop, the manager pulled a gun on the would-be robber.
0: Oh, who saw that coming?
2: Kept him in the crosshairs until authorities arrived. Of course, when they got there, the man was arrested. Turns out they connected him with other robberies across the region where he robbed other stores with things like the baseball bat, also pocket knife, and a bow and arrow.
0: Oh, okay. This guy's clearly an idiot. Okay, look, you don't have to be a Bible scholar or even be serious Bible person to know that one of the Ten Commandments clearly states, do not kill somebody. Do not kill.
2: Right.
0: Yet this person, wanted to know if there were any, if there was any wiggle room there. Yeah, maybe a loophole. Well, earlier this month, a 27-year-old woman in Connecticut named Cynthia Martinez was charged with murder after she allegedly killed a man in March. Police haven't revealed what the motive may have been, but they believe it was premeditated because, get this, earlier that day, Cynthia Googled, does God forgive murderers?
2: Oh, no! Cynthia!
0: It's unclear what answers she found, but it apparently wasn't enough to stop her. Cynthia remains in custody on a $1 million bond. She's scheduled to appear in court tomorrow. Wow.
2: Yeah, maybe don't Google that.
0: Well, now I want to Google it just to see what it says.
2: Yeah.
0: Huh? It probably says something like, are you an idiot? Why are you Googling this, dummy? No, now I'm going to look. Hold on. I'm going to look.
2: Yeah.
0: I'm too curious.
2: Inquiring minds would like to know.
0: Does God forgive murderers? Enter. Well, this is why she went through with it. Because, according to the AI overview, yes, according to major religious teachings, God can forgive murderers through genuine repentance, faith, and grace. This forgiveness does not remove earthly legal punishments, of course. Yeah.
2: That's about the answer I was expecting to hear.
0: And let's see, it says biblical figures. The Bible notes that figures like Moses and Apostle Paul, formerly Saul, was who approved of executions, committed murder, or caused death before turning to God and being used for his purpose. King David also was forgiven after arranging the death of Uriah. Condition for pardon, it says. Christian doctrine teaches that no sin is too large for Christ's sacrifice, but divine pardon requires sincere remorse, turning away from sin, and accepting faith. Can you, though, in my, you know, can you be genuinely sorry, you know, for something that you've premeditated like that? I mean, it's not like it was an accident.
2: I mean, I guess if God changes your heart, you could, but still got to pay for it on earth.
0: But I mean, you were already, you know, you were already afraid of what God might do or say or think. So you looked it up.
2: There's a reason we call this idiots making headlines.
0: Wow. Yeah, this is this is not good. Don't look. I know you've already been told by God, but I'll reinforce it. Don't kill people. Don't hurt people. Just be a good person. Just, you know, how about this? Don't be an idiot.
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0: 104.3 ZYP is 7:28 right now on the Mojo Radio Show. And we've got cloudy skies right now, 75 degrees.
1: Clouds are going to disappear. We'll see sunshine most of the day, high of 91.
0: All right, so as if dating wasn't frustrating enough for busy single people, there's another exciting catch-22 that's entered the chat. You ready?
1: Oh, yeah.
0: The New York Post says that there's an emerging turnoff for some people. What is that? Having roommates. Now, it's not the lack of privacy, dealing with all the shared stuff, or even the home being harder to clean and maintain with others involved. It's because living on your own means you probably have life under control. You're independent financially, and most importantly, you have a clearer path to moving into a new place with this person should it work out. So yeah, people are already screening based on who they can buy a house with.
1: Huh.
0: Mm-hmm.
1: Looking pretty far ahead there.
0: Yeah, you know, you remember when it was just good enough that you weren't living with your parents? You remember that? Now you can't be living with anybody?
1: Hey, you could view it as a sign as they're good with their money because they're obviously saving more money by not spending as much.
0: No, they're horrible people. You don't what, you don't even have friends? What's going on? I mean, look. Now you can't be living with anybody. And having to pay full price for everything. Rent, utilities, streaming, even food. I mean, what are we doing?
1: Stupid.
0: Now, for what it's worth, it sounds like they were mainly talking about single women's deal breakers for men in their 30s. That makes more sense. But they are also talking about urban singles who are living in expensive places like LA and New York. On top of that, there's another new survey on the cost of dating these days. Even if you aren't living on your own, I guess, 25% of Americans say they believe their financial situation has prevented them from finding true love. Gen Zers were more likely to say that than boomers were, obviously. And the estimated salary that it takes for true love, $106,000. 50% of people would like to go on more dates, but they don't have the budget for it. 52% said concerns about the affordability crisis are impacting dating. Wow, okay. You know, there's a lot you can do for less money. Just might not be as fancy or statusy or whatever. But, I mean, you can find things to do on a budget. I think if we put... people put way too much importance on how much money people have when they're dating. I mean, come on.
1: It's a good thing I found my wife over a decade ago because I'm nowhere near $106,000.
0: Well, I can tell you that there are plenty of ways that things can go wrong, even if you've got money. I promise you. Promise you. And once they go wrong, there's less money.
1: You speaking just, from experience there?
0: I'm just saying, you know, I might know a thing or two about once having some money and then not having any money and then having a little bit of money and then having even less money. You know, just staying over there with the pores like you were in the beginning. Yeah, I know a little something about it.
1: There's a reason you're the mayor of Poorville.
0: That's right. Ricky used to call me the richest poor man he's ever met in his life. But it's, yeah, hey, whatever. All right. I want to know what people think about this, though, about this whole thing about the roommate thing. Like, is that a deal breaker for real? If somebody is dating and they've got roommates? I mean,
1: I feel like you're being too picky at that point.
0: Well, I mean, and I think it's a good, to me, it's good financial sense to have roommates because
1: right.
0: You're splitting bills. You're not having to spend all of your money on.
1: Right. Where does that...
0: You're spending all your money on what? Being alone?
1: Yeah. And where does that... for those that might text in or chime in on this, where does that rank as far as...
0: Yeah, is it a deal breaker?
1: Is it a deal breaker or is it somewhat important to you but pretty low on the totem pole?
0: Hmm. Yeah. I can't even afford a totem pole anymore. 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

0: hurts more vivid and worse, but I feel it deserve. 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
1: Fabulous. 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That is not Sam I Am. That's Baby B Adams. How you doing, buddy?
2: I'm good. Definitely not Sam I Am.
1: No.
2: I could never be that good.
1: You don't have to suck up. She's not here. She's not here right now. You don't get any points for that right now.
2: Oh, man. Maybe somebody will tell her. You know she's got snitches.
1: They, you know, I feel weird about roundabouts here in this area.
2: Uh-huh.
1: Because I feel like there's a lot of people that still don't know how to use them.
2: Correct.
1: And they just put a new one in. They're still working on it, but it's almost done. Old Railroad Bed Road. If you go down past like Nick Davis.
2: Yeah.
1: There's a new one, and it's not even round.
2: Oh, no.
1: And I'm like, if these things weren't confusing enough to people already, let's add this little thing in here. It's not round.
2: What is it?
1: I don't even know how to explain it. It's like, I don't know, kind of like an hourglass type thing. I mean, yeah, it's weird.
2: Huh. Is it one where you got to like kind of go like you...
1: Yeah, that's it. Yeah, that's exactly right. That's exactly right. You kind of go like this, and then you're like, what, just, okay, now I'll go over there. Yeah, it's that one. It's weird. It's just a weird one, and every time, and now, right now, it's still under construction, so it's even worse.
2: Yeah.
1: You know, every time I come through there. Now, the first time I did it, I actually made the wrong turn. First time I went in it. And it was just because it was dark and I was following the car in front of me.
2: Yeah.
1: And that car got off early. And I'm like, I knew immediately. I'm like, I didn't go around this enough to reach where I wanted to go because I just wanted to be on the other side.
2: And you know how to drive on roundabouts.
1: Oh, yeah,
2: so
1: absolutely.
2: If you had some confusion.
1: Well, yeah. And it was, like I say, it was still under construction. So there's a lot of cones and barrels and stuff like that up. But, yeah. And I, again, was... In my defense, I was following another car. It was dark, and I just followed them, and I was like, that was dumb.
2: The one right here on Nick Davis and Lindsay Lane can be bad, too. It is a nice circle, but
1: it is,
2: people
1: yes.
2: just don't know how to use it.
1: Right. And that one, the only thing I have, the problem with that one, and if it's the same one I'm thinking of, it's the same one you're thinking of, you enter that kind of on an angle, like on a hill.
2: Yeah.
1: Is that right?
2: Yeah, so depending on which way you're coming from,
1: so it's
2: yeah.
1: not flat. Like, you're not looking across at it. Because most people don't understand. Look, the roundabouts are made so that you don't have to stop.
2: Yeah.
1: That's what it's all about. It's all about keeping you from having to stop. Now, there is an occasion where you might have to stop because there's, you know, traffic in it. But the idea is that as you drive up to it, you can determine your speed.
2: Right.
1: So that, you know, you see who's coming into it, who's getting out of it, you know, all that kind of stuff. And you don't necessarily have to stop. You just yield and you go around.
2: If it's clear, you just keep going.
1: Yes. Yeah, absolutely. If it's clear, you don't do anything. You just go.
2: The ones that can be tricky for me, and I consider myself a good driver, the ones that are like double lane roundabouts. So like...
1: Not tricky at all. Like,
2: but some of them are. There was one that was built where the right lane, you were supposed to turn.
1: Yes.
2: But it still goes all the way around. So a lot of people...
1: Yes and no. It does go all the way around. It does. But that is the one that you're supposed to turn like at the next thing.
2: Yes.
1: So as you get into that one, right? And let's say, you know, the first one that goes right, you're not turning there, so you stay to the left.
2: Yes.
1: Once you pass that, if you're going to the next turn, then you get over into that lane.
2: Correct.
1: And you make the turn.
2: I understand it. I
1: don't think that it's confusing at all.
2: Well, I understand it. My point is, a lot of people get in that right lane where you're supposed to turn off.
1: Oh, and then
2: they keep going. Yeah, so if you're, let's say you want to turn onto the second one.
1: Yeah.
2: And they stay straight, and you start to get over. They're not supposed to stay straight. Then you got to watch all these other cars.
1: See, they have that at, Capshaw and Providence. But I don't think that right lane goes all the way around, if I remember correctly.
2: There's some that do, where it's double lanes all the way around.
1: Yeah, it's a...
2: And if you're not turning, you're not supposed to stay in that right lane.
1: The worst thing, though, the worst thing, in my opinion, are people to get up there and just stop.
2: That is
1: like the worst thing in the world. Especially if there's nobody in it.
2: Yeah.
1: And you get up and you stop.
2: Right.
1: You know what else bothers me about the internet, since we're talking about driving? And there's so many of you that do this. If you approach a light, you're making a left. And you approach the light and it's green. Right?
2: Mm-hmm.
1: You yield... For the people that are oncoming, right? But you get up into the intersection.
2: When they stop at
1: it bothers me so much when people stop at that line.
2: Yeah.
1: First of all, it's a green light. You don't stop at that line.
2: And you already know if you're behind that person, you're like, I'm not making this light.
1: Yeah. Oh, absolutely.
2: Because if it turns yellow, they're not out there. They're not going to go.
1: Right. So the idea here, for those of you that don't know, and it's perfectly legal. In fact, it's in the this is what you're supposed to do. If the light is green, you go past that white line into the intersection.
2: That's right.
1: And you wait for your chance to go. That's how you yield there.
2: Happens to me all the time right here by the station on Lindsay Lane turning left onto 72.
1: I've never seen, and I've driven all over this beautiful country, I've never seen anybody misuse that more than they do here in Alabama, at least in this part of Alabama. Everybody gets to that, and the even worse than that are the ones that won't yield at all.
2: Yeah.
1: They're going to wait for an arrow no matter what.
2: Yep.
1: They've got plenty of chances to go, but you know what? I'm going to sit behind this white line, and I'm going to wait for a green arrow. And if there's no green arrow, I'm not going.
2: Well, like you said, it makes it more dangerous, just like driving too slow on the highway.
1: Yes.
2: That's more dangerous.
1: Yes, and not to mention the fact that you know, it makes it harder for me to control my road rage. I do a pretty good job, but it's not always easy. Some of you really make it difficult for me. I'm trying. just do better. Let's see. Okay, we got a couple of text messages in. Tisha, instant rage when they stop. Yeah, she must be talking about the roundabout. Very good. Katie, I refuse to pull up into the middle of the intersection because what if somebody decides to run that light and you just get right in their way and you what if an airplane falls from the sky? Yeah, I'm just saying, what if you're stopped there and a dog jumps through your window? What are you talking about? No.
2: If you're the lead car and you still pay attention, even if you're sitting out there in the middle. You can tell if a car's not going to stop. If you're the front car, you can scoot up.
1: Hold up. You can be driving through that intersection with a green light, and somebody could go through the light and hit you. That's not an excuse. That's it. You get up into the intersection, and you wait, because that's what you're supposed to do. That's it. Sorry, Katie, but I disagree with you on this one. Benny, believe it or not, I've gotten a ticket for not stopping at a yield sign. Okay, so... you did not stop at a stop sign. You don't get a ticket for not stopping at a yield sign. That doesn't happen.
2: Yeah, if that did happen.

0: gonna have to build a bubble for Katie. I mean, sorry to be so cruel, but look, there's rules to the road, and there's reasons that we do these things. Let's see, Tisha. Also, the amount of people that don't know right on red is appalling. I want to fight. No, it's true. That is the general rule. Unless it is stated that there is no turn on red, you can turn on red as long as you stop first and it's clear you can turn on red. As long as it's not marked, do not turn on red. That's
1: right.
0: It.
1: That's right.
0: If it's not marked, do not turn on red. The law says you can come up there, make a stop, make sure it's clear, and then you can turn. Katie says, just call me Glenda. All right. That's good. Tisha, as far as roundabouts go, if there are no cars in that roundabout, why do you have to stop? So many cars will stop and wait, and I just don't get it. Yeah, no, that's exactly right. They're designed so you don't have to stop. That's the whole reason they put them in there, is to avoid people from having to stop. It's not stated at these places. They're just stupid. Yeah, no, that's it. I honestly think that people don't know. I think that in a lot of cases, people just don't know. I don't know if, you know, that was the one question they got wrong at their driving exam. I don't know. You know, like you can get so many wrong and still pass.
1: Right.
0: Maybe that's one of the ones they got wrong and they just haven't fixed it. But that's why we're here.
1: I think there needs to be a
0: public servants. We're here to let people know.
1: Needs to be a Mojo driving school.
0: Oh man, let me tell you, the world would be a better place. The world would be a much better place if you would just drive like me. I'm just saying. We'd all be paying a lot more tickets, though. No, I'm just kidding. Let's see. Katie, I don't think roundabouts were on the test I took years ago. And once you have a driver's license, they don't make you retest. But maybe they should. No, they should. They definitely should make you retest. I agree. And you're right. It wasn't on. The roundabout thing wasn't on the test that I took.
1: Right. Yeah, that's fairly recent.
0: But it
1: recent.
0: Didn't take me long to figure out what they were for.
1: Yeah.
0: You know, and how to use them. I've not seen a roundabout with a stop sign. Not one.
1: No.
0: Never. I've seen yield signs at them, but I've never seen a stop sign at a roundabout. Maybe I'm wrong. I don't think so.
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1: 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It is 8:10 right now and sunshiny skies, finally. And it is now 76 degrees.
2: We'll see that sunshine all day long, heading for a high of 91.
1: All right, it is time for our five random facts. 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
1: All right, here we go. Random fact number one. The granddaughter of Mussolini was a semi-successful Japanese city pop singer. Her name is Alessandra Mussolini. She's 63 now, and she just won the Italian version of Celebrity Big Brother earlier this year.
2: Really?
1: How about that? Number two, the word quarantine comes from the Italian words for 40 days. It dates back to when it was discovered that ships were infested with plague-carrying rats, and they were forced to wait outside Venice for 40 days before coming ashore. Wow. Okay. Number three, at its peak in the early 2000s, AOL, infamous dial-up internet service, was used by more than 30 million subscribers worldwide. By 2015, just 2.1 million remained. In 2023, only around 150,000 households still use dial-up. And when AOL finally discontinued its last fall, the number of subscribers left were in the low thousands. I can't believe last fall there were that many.
2: Yeah.
1: That, still using dial-up.
2: That's crazy. That's why I wouldn't have guessed that.
1: No. Well, they probably sent us an email. We just haven't got it yet. Wow. All right. Number four, the world's largest recorded turtle was a leatherback that was washed up on a beach in Wales in 1988. It was roughly 100 years old, 9 feet in length, and weighed more than 2,000 pounds. Sadly, it was dead when it was found.
2: Sheesh. Am I too turtley for the turtle club?
1: I don't know what that was. But I hope it doesn't happen again. Last but not least, number five. The least financially successful Harry Potter movie made approximately $90 million more than the most successful Twilight movie. Wow.
2: Wow.
1: That's crazy to think about because you remember how popular Twilight was.
2: Right.
1: Wow. All right. That one's crazy. Those are your five random facts.
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0: 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It is 8:38 right now, and our temperature under sunny skies looks like it's 78 degrees.
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0: All right, so people online are sharing which celebrities were surprisingly rude in real life. Here are some of the highlights. Somebody said Will Ferrell, complete jerk when I encountered him. I didn't even know it was him until after the interaction. He was dressed in ski gear. How do you not know who Will Ferrell is?
1: Yeah, you've been living under a rock.
0: That's probably why he was a jerk. Somebody else said Ariana Grande. She yelled at my brother while he was a custodian at Disney. Huh. Okay. Oh, this one's a tough one for me to swallow. Morgan Freeman. This person said my brother-in-law served him popcorn at our local movie theater. He attempted to compliment Morgan, to which he replied, "Butter my dang popcorn." You know what? I think I would have been happy with that interaction, to be quite honest. I would love that. Millie Bobby Brown. Somebody said paid $300 to meet her. She said hello to the person in front and behind me, but didn't even look or speak to me. Oh, wow. Okay. Somebody said Carrie Underwood. Anyone that's worked backstage at the Grand Ole Opry can confirm this, quote unquote.
1: Huh.
0: Nick Jonas. This person said, quote, disregard me and my cousin at his own meet and greet, unquote. Eva Mendez. I don't know how you say her name.
1: Eva.
0: Is it Eva? Eva Mendez. Literally pulled the don't you know who I am line on me. Okay. Somebody else said Lana Del Rey told someone I know who is the sweetest person. I don't like your energy. While he was telling her compliments. Okay. Chapel Roan. Somebody said she has come into my work twice and was rude both times.
1: That one doesn't really surprise me.
0: Not really. The list also included Jacob Elordi, Billie Eilish, Mila Kunis, Chrissy Teigen, John Legend, Jennifer Lopez, Larry David, Bill Nye the Science Guy. Why would Bill Nye the Science Guy be rude? Why would he be rude? What would he have to be rude about?
1: Boo!
0: I don't understand.
1: You've encountered a lot of celebrities in your career.
0: I have.
1: Do you have any that you just didn't like?
0: Yes. Yes. The first name that comes to mind, I can't even say, because Sam's about to interview him soon.
1: Oh. Okay.
0: Yeah.
1: For me, it was Iggy Azalea.
0: Really?
1: Yeah.
0: Okay.
1: She.
0: What happened?
1: So we were, the station I worked for at the time in Indianapolis, we were doing a big birthday bash concert for our station where we had several artists coming in. We were playing at Gainbridge Fieldhouse where the Pacers played. And big 20,000 stadium. And she was supposed to come on the morning show. She was scheduled at 9 o'clock. Show ends at 10. 10 o'clock hit. She's still not there. We were instructed to stay on the air into the midday show till 11. She finally showed up about 10:30, didn't want to answer any of our questions, did not care to talk to us at all, just wasn't a fan.
0: Wow. Iggy Azalea. So I want to tell you about this one, but I can't. I just can't.
1: You can tell me off the air.
0: Yeah, and I can tell you probably next week. And now you're going to know anyway, because, yeah, we got an interview request. And I told Sam I was going to be absent for that interview. It's just better for everybody. Because I've done an interview with that person before, and I would tell him today how I felt about it then. I'm a little bit more established now than I was then.
1: I kind of want you to be on this interview now.
0: No, I can't. I really can't. It's no. I can't. You know that saying, let bygones be bygones? Oh, no. Hell no. No. Not in this case. Trying to think if there was anybody else. Most everybody that I've interacted with celebrity wise has been really cool. Now, I will tell you that years and years and years ago, I've been in radio for a while. Clint Black, and he was not bad at all. I mean, he was a great guy, but he had a manager that was an absolute jerk.
1: Yeah.
0: And so I asked Clint Black at one point, I said, hey, why is that guy such a jerk? And he goes, actually, we pay him to be a jerk. What do you mean? He goes, that way we don't have to be.
1: Ah.
0: He says most people, when they go on tour and everything, they have a tour manager that is paid to be a jerk so that they can continue to be nice.
1: That makes sense, though.
0: I was like, okay, well, that's what I said.
1: Keeps them looking good.
0: It's actually kind of genius, if you ask me, because the whole time I'm thinking that guy's a jerk, you know?
1: Yeah.
0: And it's actually, he's there to protect.
1: It worked.
0: Yeah.
1: T.I. was another one that was really rude to me.
0: Really?
1: Yeah. Yeah, he was doing a
0: okay. Let's switch it. Let's go the other way. Who was the nicest celebrity that you've ever met?
1: Flo Rida was awesome.
0: Mm-hmm.
1: I loved Flo Rida. Justin Bieber was pretty nice to me. A lot of the country stars have been really good to me.
0: Yeah,
1: I haven't met many country artists that were standoffish. Justin Moore being one. He's probably one of my favorite celebrities I've ever met. He's the real deal.
0: So I have done several interviews. He's passed now with Arlie Army. You remember him? He was a drill sergeant in Full Metal Jacket.
1: Yeah.
0: You know, he's in Saving Silverman, a whole bunch of stuff. One of the greatest guys. I mean, to talk to and to interview. And I did several interviews with him over the course of many years. But he was just one of those guys that he remembered you, from the first time you talked to each other.
1: Yeah.
0: Remembered things about you.
1: Right.
0: And he just generally cared about, you know, the people that were around him, which was really cool.
1: Tell, too, in this business, you've been doing a lot longer than me, but I've been in it a while. You can tell the ones that genuinely want to talk to you and the ones that are there because they have to be.
0: Yes. Do you know or have you heard the name Lisa Lampanelli?
1: Not sure.
0: So Lisa Lampanelli is she's an insult comic.
1: Okay.
0: She insults everybody.
1: Okay.
0: And she's brutal.
1: Okay.
0: I've interviewed her twice, had her on my show twice. And when she's not on the air, when she's not performing, nicest person in the world.
1: Really?
0: It's so crazy.
1: Now I want to go Now I want to go watch some of her stuff.
0: Oh, she's brutal. I'll give you for instance. So when I was in Birmingham, I had a guy on the show that, and you guys have heard me talking about him, Noah Galloway. Noah is a bona fide war hero. He was blown up in Iraq, lost his left arm, left leg, above the knee, above the elbow, and he became an integral part of my show. He was there every day with me.
1: Yeah. You know,
0: there was four of us on the show. He was one of them. Well, Lisa comes in. Lisa doesn't know his backstory. She just knows that there's a guy here without an arm and a leg. And he's quick-witted. He's, you know, he's a bit conceited at times. Yeah. So she, on the air, keeps going after him about being crippled. And you know, just doing all these jokes about, and every time, me and the other two guys on the show were like, like, what are you doing? You know? And then at one point she says, what? She goes, what do you got? You going to tell me some type of war hero or something? And we're like, actually, yeah, he is. He's like, he's actually a war hero. He got blown up in Iraq. And, she felt so bad after that. You know, we go to break or whatever, and she could not apologize enough. And we're all like, and even Noah's like, it's okay, it's all right. It was funny, it was good, you know, because we know how to take a joke. Wasn't nobody getting canceled, you know, nothing like that.
1: Right, yeah.
0: But yeah, it was, and she was just the sweetest person in the world. So anyway, I've taken that with me for a long time. Lisa Lampanelli, I will say, is always one of my favorite celebrities that I've ever done anything with.
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0: I don't understand anything she said.
1: She wants to be wanted, man.
0: I understood that part. That's it. That's it. I mean, something about somebody's dog dying. I don't know. There was stuff in there. Just like, whatever. It's 80 degrees, by the way.
1: Heading for a high of 90 today.
0: All right. So if you get coal in your packages for Christmas this year, it could be because you were naughty and not nice, or it could be a strange loophole in Santa's shipping rates. A man who runs a small business has found a way to keep his customers' shipping costs down. You ready? Including a small bag of rocks.
1: How so?
0: That's, you put a small bag of rocks in a package.
1: How does that make it cheaper?
0: There's apparently an oddity in the USPS's shipping rate calculations, making it more expensive to ship things that are less heavy than other things. In this guy's case, something that weighs 13.1 ounces costs $7.60 to ship to Colorado from where he is. He adds a couple small bags of rocks, and that same package weighs 2 pounds, 3 ounces, and it only costs $5.97 to ship. They sell razors and shaving supplies, so the rocks inside would be very unexpected. So he includes a little note explaining the situation and adding, enjoy your free rocks. Now, the USPS hasn't commented, but there are a couple theories. One person says that slightly heavier packages between 2 and 5 pounds are able to go through automated sorting machines without getting stuck, while lighter packages require manual hand sorting. Now, if this is true, this extra step can also happen when packages have unconventional dimensions and need to be set aside for manual treatment. But another person says this seems like a recent change, and that it was probably just USPS messing up their pricing tables. Huh.
1: I guess that's
0: pretty crazy.
1: I guess that theory makes sense. I would have thought the heavier something is, the more it costs.
0: Well, yeah, that would be the, you know, logically you would think that. Now, with the insanity of things these days, it wouldn't be surprising if this loophole is not fixed, and instead the USPS starts selling 1 pound bags of rocks for people to add to their boxes.
1: Yeah. Any way to make an extra buck?
0: I'm just saying. This is it's silly on one hand, but brilliant on the other hand.
1: I mean, good for him. Save money where you can.
0: I'm going to remember this, that's for sure.
1: You're right, though. They'll find a way to monetize it so people can't just do that.
0: I think it's pretty cool. So I guess start collecting rocks. Yeah, in case you're going to be mailing stuff out.
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0: I wasn't ready either. 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Right now, it is 9:44. And our temperature under sunny skies is 83 degrees.
1: High of 90 today.
0: Did you know that today is National Chili Dog Day?
1: No.
0: It's a fact. National Chili Dog Day. It's also Spider-Man Brand New Day.
1: Okay.
0: Actually, I don't know what that means. Okay. It's Cheesecake Day. We learned that at the top of the show. I'm just trying to read through what all today is. Yeah, Chili Dog Day. I think maybe, do you like a good chili dog?
1: I love a good chili dog.
0: What'd you put on your chili dog other than chili?
1: So, obviously, lots of cheese.
0: Yeah.
1: Shredded cheese.
0: Yeah.
1: I don't mind a little onion.
0: Oh, gotta have onion, yeah.
1: Sometimes I like a little mustard. I'm not a big mustard guy, but sometimes it goes good with a chili dog.
0: Yeah, I'm a big mustard guy, but yeah, I like the chili cheese with onions. And, yeah, and some mustard. I like that.
1: Suck it on, chili dogs.
0: Okay. I don't...
1: Is that Mellencamp?
0: That, yeah. Well, I don't know. It's either John Cougar Mellencamp, John Mellencamp. I don't know. He's changed his name a lot. He changed his name more than Prince, to be honest. There's another chili dog song, though. You ready for it?
1: Yeah.
0: Here we go.
2: Whoa, chili. Give me gas tonight.
0: Hey.

0: Good old chili wiener. There you go. Enjoy your day.
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1: 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After the baseball game, after the softball tournament, after date night, after a day at the pool, or even after running errands all afternoon. Because that's when somebody always says, "You guys want to go to

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Do you know what time it is? Or almost that time. Yeah, you guessed it. It's almost time for Million Middays. 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

0: Well, if you knew that, then you definitely know that it is time for your boy on your middays. 104.3 ZYBM, DJ Primetime 256. Don't forget the 256, Tennessee Valley. If you can hear the words that are coming out of my mouth, it must be time for your middays. Yes, your cup of coffee, a shot of espresso, you little yacht to help you get through this Thursday is officially in the building. Managers, how you doing? Supervisors, what up with it? Coworkers, check this out. Do you remember the movie Home Alone? I just took it back, right? Hey, got some Macaulay Culkin news for you coming up. And I got, it's almost school time, y'all. It's almost school time. And at noon, I've got useless information that'll make you sound smarter during your lunch break. And as always, if you want to be involved in the throwback requested lunch hour, you got to do one thing and one thing only. Call me now, 1-866-476-1043. 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

0: Downtown 256. And don't forget the 256 Tennessee Valley. Are you missing out on a sweet deal? 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Well, all you got to do is head over to WZYP.com, click on that sweet deals tab, and whoa-pow, the first thing that you see that'll pop up is a never miss deal. All you got to do is put your information on there, and guess what? You'll never miss another sweet deal like this one. Toasted is in Huntsville. You know they got happy hours now? Extended happy hours on the weekend, or they call them reverse happy hours. Check it out for yourself. But before you go, go to our sweet deals page. $25 will get you 50 at Toasted Is, as well as, you like some pizza? 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Catch it while supplies last, because $25 will get you 50 at Donato's as well.
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0: 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Don't forget the 256. Let me tell you about this nonsense over here. So Sam I Am just came into the studio, right? And she has a signed Hillary Duff vinyl record. Yeah, I said it. First and foremost, when she came in here, I thought she was giving it to me. All right, I thought it was going to be all your boy. Y'all know how I feel about vinyl records, and if you don't, I'm a DJ. I love vinyl records. Came here all smiling, had a little autograph on it with a name. She said, PT, look. And I'm looking, and I'm so excited. And as I get closer to the name, I see a S-A-M-I-A-M, Sam I Am. That's not how you spell Primetime. Not at all. That's not even fair. However, hey, good job and congratulations, I guess, Sam. Could have got your boy a record, too, while you were there dancing your life out, having the time of your life, or dancing your heart out, having the time of your life. Either way it goes, I didn't get a record. I'm mad at you.
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1: But I don't understand why. See, it's burning me to hold on to this. I know this is something I gotta do, but that don't mean I want to. What I'm trying to say is that I love you. I feel like this is coming to an end, and it's better for me.

0: 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I got one for you on this one. 101.3 ZYPM DJ Primetime 256. Don't forget the 256 Tennessee Valley. It is time for useless information that'll make you sound smarter during your lunch break. And this one's gonna burn. This one is gonna hurt just a little bit, right? Did you know that wasabi? Yeah, the kind you put on your little your sushi, huh? Whatever you use wasabi for. Check this out. Did you know that wasabi is so difficult to grow that 99% of the wasabi used right here in the U.S. is dyed horseradish? Can't make this up. I can't make this up. 99% of the wasabi you eat right here in the U.S. is green horseradish. It's just dyed horseradish. Yeah, I got that. That's it. Just let it burn. Let it simmer for a little bit, because this right here is so true. However, it is useless information that'll make you shine smarter during your lunch break. Hey.
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2: I accidentally lit a decorative candle. I didn't know.
3: Oh, it was
2: a candle. There was a wick. Turns out that candle is not for candling. That candle is for decorationing. I've used the decorative soap before at somebody's house. Boy, is that a mistake. And to top it all off, I used the hand towel that was hanging there. Like, wait, what are we doing? Why? We have decorative soap and decorative hand towels? I would like to make you a steak, but that grill right there is decorative. I'm not going to be doing it. What? No, that's a decorative lawnmower. We don't cut grass with that. Nah.
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3: 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You know what I love doing? I love finding places that make life easier for parents. 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

0: Bring it down now. 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Don't forget the 256. Tennessee Valley. Macaulay Culkin, you know, my guy from Home Alone. Well, he has engaged in discussions with Disney to potentially return as Kevin McAllister in a new Home Alone movie. Now, I think this is dope. What he did was he pitched a modern day storyline involving a single dad version of himself, right, whose son was feeling neglected and locks him out and sets traps as dad tries to get in. Now, I'm not the one for remakes of TV shows or movies. However, anytime you can get the original cast in there, especially with the ideas, I mean, you can't beat this. Home Alone starring the kid that was Home Alone as a dad, and then his kid sets traps for him. Come on, this is perfect. I gotta see it. Invite me to the premiere. I'm down. Matter of fact, hey, if you need an extra in the movie there, Macaulay Culkin, guess what? Your boy's available. Only before and after the middays, though. I got obligations to the Tennessee Valley, you feel me?
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0: 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You're not going to believe this right here. So I give out these sweet deals. I let you guys know where to find them at. And oftentimes my DM goes off, or even myself, just a personal message. Say, hey, PT, what happened to that golf joint you was talking about? Guess what? It's gone. It's gone. It's gone. It's gone. All right. Baby girl, you're gone. I think Justin Timberlake sang something like that. However, it's gone. However, if you want a sweet deal and you enjoy golf and you don't like the weather or you're just scared, Back Nine Golf. We got these available now. It's an indoor virtual reality golf simulator. 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WZYP.com. 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

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Don't forget the 256 here. Here's my girl Megan Trainor, Shimmer. I be walking on the treadmill, just bumping this right here. Like...

103 ZYP, Tennessee Valley. It is a smooth 90 degrees outside. Yeah, it's hot, but doesn't matter how hot it is. If it feels warm, you need to hydrate. If it's cold outside, you need to hydrate. If you can hear the words that are coming out of my mouth, you need to hydrate.

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104.3 ZYP. I'm Natalie on the drive. Happy Thursday to you. Before we get started, repeat after me. I have an incredible life. My mistakes help me grow. I am the best I can be. And today's going to be a great day. Okay, so we have got your Nat Stats coming up next hour. Would you rather inherit nothing at all or inherit a relative's junk? This is a big question. We're going to get into it. Break it down with the numbers. Of course, I've got the tea with Natalie. Why is BTS protesting the Grammys? We're going to get into that. Of course, I've got a great Nat Sax for you in the 5 o'clock hour. And of course, Natalie's nice news to wrap things up in the 6 o'clock hour. Okay, we are playing Crime and Punishment for some free Chick-fil-A. You get 4 combo meals to Chick-fil-A, courtesy of Chick-fil-A Madison. Now, the crime today, they send you a shady email. They send you a shady email. What do you think the punishment should be? 866-476-1043. The heat.

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0: 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I'm Natalie on the drive. 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
1: This is Luke.
0: Hey, Luke. We are playing Crime and Punishment for some free Chick-fil-A. The crime is they send you a shady email. What do you think the punishment should be?
1: I think the punishment should be that the email goes all over the web. 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

0: 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I'm Natalie on the drive. 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
0: Michael, we're playing Crime and Punishment for 4 combo meals to Chick-fil-A. The crime is they send you a shady email. What do you think the punishment should be?
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0: 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I'm Natalie on the drive. So remember last May when Dunkin' revealed their giant beverage buckets? Well, they are coming back as of August 7th. The buckets can be filled with various iced coffees or refresheners, including some of the new seasonal offerings like Cherry Lime Ricky Refresher, the Pink Pineapple Sparkling Refresher. They've got a Black Cherry Protein Refresher and iced coffee with peanut butter swirl. That sounds so good. Customers have expressed a desire for these beverage buckets to come back, and it looks like they're doing it. Starting August 7th, you can now get those giant beverage buckets at Dunkin'. I love it. 104.3 ZYP. I'm Natalie on the drive.
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6: Can I tell you who this commercial is for? It's for the person who stopped saying yes because of their niece. The one who stays seated while everyone else walks around the festival. The one who skips the trip to Mid-City because they know halfway through it they're going to be looking for the nearest bench. The one who's tired of saying, "You guys go ahead, I'll catch up." 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

0: WZYP, Athens, Decatur, Madison, Huntsville. Oh, I feel the energy. 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Welcome to another hour of your hit music. 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

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I'm Natalie on the drive. We're playing Crime and Punishment for free Chick-fil-A. The crime, they send a shady email. What should be the punishment? 866-476-1043.

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1: 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I'm Natalie on the drive. Happy Thursday to you. It is time for your Nat Stats. Every day at this time, we're going to crunch the numbers. And when someone mentions having an inheritance, most people are like, oh, you must get $1 million, real estate, cars, boats, and family heirlooms. Not an entire house packed floor to ceiling with knickknacks and plastic containers that they just couldn't bear to throw away. Well, in a new survey, 49% of people would rather inherit nothing at all than have to deal with a relative's junk. And 51% would prefer a few select items, and they wouldn't want to receive anything else. In fact, only 20% say they choose to inherit everything if that wasn't an option. A lot of this comes from experience. 58% of Americans have already had to clear out a relative's home, and 56% say it is harder to grieve when you have to spend weeks sorting through everything they've ever owned. Also, 45% say they're running out of space in their own home as it is. I have cousins that are clearing out their parents' home, and I have several cabinets, and they want to give me more cabinets. And I'm like, I don't know. I can't take anything else. It's like every time I come home with a new piece of furniture. Would you rather inherit everything or nothing? That's your Nat Stats. 104.3 ZYP.
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I'm Natalie on the drive. Join Mojo tomorrow at the grand opening of the brand new food city in Athens. That's happening tomorrow, 11 to 1.

0: 104.3 ZYP. I'm Natalie on the drive. Thanks so much for listening. I hope you're having a wonderful Thursday. So Shania Twain was recently asked if she was rewriting the song That Don't Impress Me Much today. What would she change if she could rewrite it? You know, the whole Brad Pitt name drop. They were asking who would she replace Brad with. Well, you know, she says, I've never met Brad Pitt, and I don't know whether he's been avoiding me because he's offended I put his name in the song, or whether he's just never heard the song. So she says, I would add Harry Styles. You know, Shania Twain loves Harry Styles because they recently went on tour together, and she just loves that guy. Shania previously shared the inspiration behind mentioning Brad, and no, it had nothing to do with him personally. She was inspired by his nude photo scandal with Gwyneth Paltrow, and what a big deal it was. So, yeah, she said, I would replace Brad Pitt with Harry Styles, and I can see that. So good. 104.3 ZYP. I'm Natalie on the drive.
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0: 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I'm Natalie on the drive. It is time for the tea. So the Recording Academy recently added a few new categories for the 2027 Grammys. This includes Best Asian Pop Music Performance, which specifically recognizes K-pop, J-pop, and C-pop. Well, BTS isn't thrilled about it, and all seven members have refused to submit themselves for consideration. Yeah, yesterday, they all posted messages on their Instagram stories. It translates to, "We have decided not to enter the Grammys this year. I hope music itself can be heard and loved rather than being distinguished by a region or language." Now, Recording Academy CEO Harvey Mason Jr. issued a statement saying he was saddened by their decision, adding that the new category was created to, quote, "celebrate the depth, diversity, and extraordinary growth of pop artistry coming out of Asia." So, yep, we're not seeing BTS at the Grammys next year. It's the Tea with Natalie, 104.3 ZYP.
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0: am loving your answers for Crime and Punishment. We're playing Crime and Punishment for four combo meals to Chick-fil-A, courtesy of Chick-fil-A Madison. The crime is they send a shady text or email. What do you think the punishment should be? 866-476-1043.
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1: 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It's Meek Fabulous. Okay, so I saw this article on the New York Post, and they say that there's an emerging turnoff for some people having roommates. I have to agree. It's not the lack of privacy, dealing with all the shared stuff, or even the home being harder to clean and maintain. It's because living on your own means you probably have your life in control. Yeah, you're independently financially, you know, you're fine. And most importantly, you'd have a clear path to moving into a new place with someone should it work out. So yeah, people are already screening based on, have they bought a house? Do they live alone? For what it's worth, it sounds like they were mainly talking about single women deal breakers for men in their 30s, but they're also talking about urban singles who are living, you know, in expensive places like LA or New York. On top of that, there's another survey on cost of dating these days. 25% of Americans say they believe their financial situation has prevented them from finding true love. Gen Zers were more likely to say that than boomers. And the estimated salary that it takes for true love, $106,000 a year. Oh, that's a lot. 50% of people would like to go on more dates, but they don't have the budget for it. And 52% said their concerns about affordability. It's just too expensive to go out these days. So, yep, a new dating turnoff, having roommates. 104.3 ZYP, I'm Natalie on the drive.
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0: 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I'm Natalie on the drive. I know Casey's excited. She was the winner of our Hillary Duff concert giveaway. She is on her way to Nashville right now. I love that. Congratulations again. It is time for your Nats hacks. Every day at this time, I'm going to bring you a life hack to hopefully make your life a little bit easier. And I told you before, I am in my cooking era. I've cooked more living here in Northern Alabama than I ever did in my 30 years back in Chattanooga, where I'm from. But I am in this cooking era, and what I can't stand is when I start to cook something and I don't have an ingredient. So I love hacks like this. Have you ever been baking a cake and you realize, oh no, my eggs are bad. I don't have any eggs. What am I going to do? Well, you can use a fourth cup of unsweetened applesauce for each egg you need to substitute. Just a fourth of a cup of unsweetened applesauce for each egg. So if it calls for two eggs, you get a couple of fourth cups of that applesauce that I know you have in the pantry and use that instead. I never knew that. Love that. That's your Nats Hacks. 104.3 ZYP.
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0: 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Hey, it's Natalie on ZYP. 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

answers for Crime and Punishment. We're playing Crime and Punishment for Chick-fil-A. The crime is they send you a shady email. What do you think the punishment should be? 866-476-1043.

0: 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I'm Natalie on the drive. Hi, who's this?
1: Hi, Natalie. This is Melissa.
0: Melissa, we're playing Crime and Punishment for free Chick-fil-A. The crime is they send you a shady email. What do you think the punishment should be?
1: They have to pay me $1 million.
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0: 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I'm Natalie on the drive. Hi, who's this?
1: Hey, Natalie, it's Tina.
0: Tina, we're playing Crime and Punishment for four combo meals to Chick-fil-A. The crime is they send a shady email. What do you think the punishment should be?
1: Well, I think they should have to register into the shady text messages register, and lose their privileges for 2 weeks.

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0: 104.3 ZYP. I'm Natalie on the drive. It is time for Natalie's Nice News. Every day at this time, I'm going to bring you a good news story because, you know, the world's filled with so much bad news. And this one is pretty amazing. Powerball winner Edwin Castro is putting part of his $2 billion jackpot back into his hometown. Now, Edwin has spent about $10 million buying 15 lots of lots that were damaged by the Eaton fires. And he says he plans to build single family homes for people who want to live in them rather than turn them into rentals. So far, two homes were already under construction as of May, and Edwin is also donating three properties to a housing foundation. I love this. I love when good people win the lottery. You know, there are some bad people that win the lottery, but I love when good people get what they deserve. Natalie's Nice News here at every weekday around this time. 104.3 ZYP.
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104.3 ZYP. I'm Natalie on the drive. I hope you will join Mojo tomorrow. He's going to be at the grand opening of the brand new food city here in Athens. That is tomorrow from 11 to 1. It's my main man now. Somber, my body isn't ready.

0: 104.3 ZYP. I'm Natalie on the drive. Thank you so much for listening. I hope you had a wonderful Thursday. And congratulations to our winner. We've been playing Crime and Punishment all week for 4 combo meals to Chick-fil-A, courtesy of Chick-fil-A Madison. Congratulations to Melissa. Melissa from Huntsville, congratulations and enjoy that Chick-fil-A. I love Chick-fil-A. That's where I'll be tomorrow afternoon. Chick-fil-A Fridays for Natalie. Tomorrow also, I hope you join Mojo. He's going to be at the brand new Food City here in Athens from 11 to 1. Spin the Sam I Am wheel for some prizes and go mess with Mojo, okay? Go do it. 11 to 1 tomorrow at Food City. I'm about to head out the door, but before I do, repeat after me. I am optimistic. I am a kind human being. I am always beautiful. And today's been a great day. I'll be back tomorrow. 104.3 ZYP. I'm Natalie on the drive. Love you. Bye.
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